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How's it going? I'm Kato. It is the K99.1 FM World Premiere. Cole Swindell doing it right now. He's going to be doing it all weekend for you. Love this song, Girl Dad. Let us know what you think about it on the K99.1 FM app and open mic.

0: Awake As You Drunk. That is Riley Green's brand new song right there on the Saturday Night House Party. New Country, K99.1 FM. I'm Kato. So how much is too much? Do you go to some of these sporting events like football games, basketball games, hockey games, etc.? How much would you pay for a corn dog or a hot dog? $5? $10? $15? Well, apparently there's some World Cup stadiums that are selling corn dogs, dude, for $24 a pop. That is just crazy to me. I can never imagine in a million years paying $24 for one corn dog. I can go get a box of like 16 corn dogs for like 10 bucks. Why would I ever spend $24 on one corn dog? Would you do it? Let me know on the K99 open mic.
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I'm Kato. Did you get a chance to win country concert tickets from us yet? If not, your next shot coming up on Monday. 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

0: 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I'm Kato. It is the Saturday Night House Party. Hi, who's this?
1: 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I'd like to hear Body Like a Backroad by Sam Hunt.

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It is the Saturday Night House Party. I'm Kato. So, who are you looking forward to seeing most this year in concert? How about Dan and Shay? Going to be October 8th up at the Schottenstein Center. You can sign up to win those tickets, K99.1 FM.

0: 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It's Jason Aldean. 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
5: Here's a look at what's happening around the Miami Valley this week. 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Lots of rock and roll music all day long, including a Motley Crue cover band, food trucks, beer garden, and all the proceeds going for a great cause to benefit projects of the Riverside community. Gates are going to open up at 2. Pickle Fest, that's happening this weekend at Austin Landing. 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It kicks off at 3 and runs till 10:30. The Greene County Strawberry Festival is going to be happening at the Greene County Fairgrounds in Xenia both Saturday and Sunday this weekend. Monster Truck Rides, lots of food, arts and craft booths, live entertainment. Festival kicks off at 10 a.m. and runs through 5 both days. And movies topping the box office this weekend include Disclosure Day, Scary Movie 6, and Obsession. 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

0: Thank you so much for listening to the Saturday Night House Party. This is New Country, K99.1 FM. I'm Kato. Who do you want to hear tonight? Let me know on the K99.1 FM open mic. 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

0: Taylor Swift, and this is my new song, I Knew It, I Knew You. But I knew it, I knew you. The song I Knew It, I Knew You came about because I was lucky enough to get to see a version of Toy Story 5. I immediately really identified with the characters, namely Jessie, and I wanted to write a song from her perspective.
1: K-95.

0: That is Taylor Swift's brand new song. There is I Knew It, I Knew You. Let us know what you think about that song on the K99.1 FM open mic. We'd love to get your feedback on that. So, have you tried the new Minions menu? Say that 5 times fast. Minions menu over at Wendy's. Apparently, they have a banana swirl frosty that everybody on Facebook is ranting and raving about. I have not had a chance to try it because I am on the date and weight loss secret, so I'm living through you guys. What does it taste like? Does it taste good? I want to try it so bad. And I know they got a whole menu of like chicken nuggets or chicken tenders, and they got some burgers. Have you tried it? I cannot wait. July 1st, that Minion movie comes out, so I got to make sure I do a cheat day because I want one of these banana things. Have you tried it? Let me know on the K99.1 FM open mic.
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It is the Saturday Night House Party. Don't forget, country concert tickets we're giving away all next week. Your chance to win. You'll get a time Monday morning with Nancy and Woody on New Country Mornings. See?

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0: 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Girls that are just being themselves and how us guys get wrapped up in it. It's a great song to hear.

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4: Here's a look at what's happening around the Miami Valley this week. Celtic Fest Ohio going to be happening this weekend at the Ohio Renaissance Festival. 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Gates are going to open up at 2. 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It kicks off at 3 and runs till 10:30. The Green County Strawberry Festival is going to be happening at the Green County Fairgrounds in Xenia both Saturday and Sunday this weekend. 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

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Who are you looking forward to seeing most this summer in concert? Darius Rucker, June 26th. That's next week. That is the Songs of Summer Tour. You can still sign up to win those tickets now, K99, 101.

0: 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New Country, K99.1 FM. I'm Cato. Hi, who's this?
1: 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I'd like to hear Cody Johnson.
0: 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It's the

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1: 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This is my new song, Carry On.
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0: 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It is Carry On. You gotta let us know what you think about that song on the K99.1 FM open mic. We'd love to get your feedback. It is quickly approaching. Are you ready? The K99.1 FM big old birthday bash with Parker McCollum. Gonna be alongside Gabby Barrett. It is gonna be one heck of a show coming up next month, July 25th. It's a Saturday night. You know you want to come out and party with us, hang out with us, grab yourself some food, grab yourself some beer, and listen to some awesome music. And also, you can chill with Nancy and Woody and the rest of the K99.1 FM staff. 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

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New country, K99.1 FM. I'm driving up to see this guy in Cleveland next week. Jelly alongside Post Malone. Going to be up at the Brown Stadium. I cannot wait. Are you going to that show?

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You still got a chance to win country concert tickets all next week. Nancy and Woody will tell you when on New Country Mornings Monday morning. 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
12: Here's a look at what's happening around the Miami Valley this week. Celtic Fest Ohio going to be happening this weekend at the Ohio Renaissance Festival. It's going to be on Saturday. 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It's all happening in one place. 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Riverside JC's Music Festival, that's going on this weekend on Saturday. Lots of rock and roll music all day long, including a Motley Crue cover band, food trucks, beer garden, and all the proceeds going for a great cause to benefit projects of the Riverside community. Gates are going to open up at 2. Pickle Fest, that's happening this weekend at Austin Landing. The festival is going to have everything: pickle, food, live entertainment, beer garden. It kicks off at 3 and runs till 10:30. The Green County Strawberry Festival is going to be happening at the Green County Fairgrounds in Xenia both Saturday and Sunday this weekend. Monster truck rides, lots of food, arts and craft booths, live entertainment. Festival kicks off at 10 a.m. and runs through 5 both days. And movies topping the box office this weekend include Disclosure Day, Scary Movie 6, and Obsession. 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

0: 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Yes, my new favorite song here on K99.1 FM. It is the Saturday Night House Party. Thanks for hanging out with us and making us part of a More Music weekend. Still got some time tomorrow to go check out the Greene County Strawberry Fest if you're going to make your weekend plans. I would highly recommend it. Absolutely fun. They have free monster truck rides that they're giving people, as well as free bounce houses for the kids. So you definitely want to go check that out. Arts and craft booths, live entertainment, beer, everything strawberry. It is a fun time. We're out there earlier this afternoon. Dalton was there, and he was hanging out, doing all kinds of fun stuff. So if you want to go tomorrow and check it out, 10 a.m. is when they open. It's going to go till 5. Definitely got a full list of everything happening in and around the Miami Valley if you want to check out our website as well, K99.1FM.com.
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I'm Cato. So, if you want to see this lady, she's going to be in town over at the Nutter Center alongside Parker McCollum. 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
10: 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Gates are going to open up at 2. 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It kicks off at 3 and runs till 10:30. The Green County Strawberry Festival is going to be happening at the Green County Fairgrounds in Xenia both Saturday and Sunday this weekend. 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

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Hey, y'all, it's Gracie Ray. Excited to be hanging out with you this morning. I'll be here until 5 a.m., so make sure you stick around. We're starting today off with a good one. Here's Luke Combs, One Number Away.

0: it's Luke Bryan, and this is my new song, Country and She Knows It.
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0: It's just about fun. Girls that are just being themselves and how us guys get wrapped up in it. It's a great song to see.

0: 99.1 FM. That's a new one from Kenny Chesney, New Country, called Carry On. Have you guys seen that adorable video from Kettering Police Department with the baby goose? If you've seen it, you know exactly what I'm talking about. But if you haven't, here's the rundown. So basically, they were looking for this guy in the woods. And when they found him, he was being followed around by a little baby goose. And then they started following the officers around. Now, it still remains to be seen whether the goose was helping out the suspect or helping him wrangle him up for the cops. Who knows? But I'm just saying, I love the little goose. He was adorable.
1: All the Luke. And even this Luke. Forever after all. 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

0: New Country right here on K99.1 FM. That's Riley Green with a new one called Think As You Drunk. I always have a hard time saying that title, but I think that might be the point. So today is officially the first day of summer and it's Father's Day. So two good things in one day. That doesn't happen often. So shout out to all you dads out there. Shout out to mine. Billy, you're awesome. Have a great day. Great first day of summer and make sure you party it up.
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We're going to have Priscilla Black, Dalton Dover, Hastings, and the Matt Clarkson Band. 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
1: I knew I'd see her around. 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

0: Taylor Swift, and this is my new song, I Knew It, I Knew You. But I knew it, I knew you. The song I Knew It, I Knew You came about because I was lucky enough to get to see a version of Toy Story 5. I immediately really identified with the characters, namely Jessie, and I wanted to write a song from her perspective.
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0: K99.1 FM. That's a brand new run from Taylor Swift called I Knew It, I Knew You for the brand new Toy Story 5. I will be seeing it. I'm very excited. I'm also going to go be seeing Supergirl in just a couple days, which I'm excited for because I'm a huge nerd. Am I crazy or does it feel like we always get the best movies during summertime? Which is weird because it feels like we should be outside, right? But instead, no, we're all cramming into a cold movie theater. I always bring blankets and I look like a psycho because I'm wearing long sleeves and a sweatshirt and sweatpants and it's like 95 degrees outside. No, just me? All right.
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5: Hey Dayton, this is Blake Mazelin, your favorite injury attorney. 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

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Our K99 birthday bash party with Parker McCollum, Gabby Barrett, and Casey Ashton. 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

0: 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New country from Kenny Chesney called Carry On. So I have not been keeping up with the World Cup. Just not that big of a soccer fan. But I have been seeing all of these great clips off of social media of people from Europe, from all over the world, enjoying America. And it is awesome. Specifically, I've been seeing these tweets of this Japanese man that's in Texas. And he's like trying barbecue for the first time. They're awesome. I love that people are coming here and really experiencing what America has to offer. Namely, air conditioning.
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0: 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Who am I talking to?
1: 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I'm from Huber Heights, Ohio, and I would like to hear Russell Dickerson.
0: We got you, Jaden. 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

0: 99.1 FM. That's Riley Green with some new country called Think Is You Drunk. Okay, Billboard put out this list of the top 10 breakup songs. And guess who was at number one on the list? Yes, Miss Country herself, Dolly Parton. I Will Always Love You, what a pick. It was actually the only country song on the list, which surprised me because I feel like country is kind of known for the breakup song. So I was surprised, but I'll take the number one spot just fine.
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Hey, it's Gracie Ray. That's all the time I got for you. But don't worry, I'll be back at the same time next week. 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
1: A couple of days after Valentine's Day in 2024, Danielle Crittenden was texting back and forth with her 32-year-old daughter Miranda, who lived in Brooklyn and was getting ready to go to a party later that night. Miranda had just texted a selfie of her finished makeup look, and her mom replied back with the word stunning and asked for a full picture so she could see the outfit. Miranda texted back that she'd try to send one later, and that was the last text between the two.
2: The next morning at about 10 to 10 a.m., we got a call from a Brooklyn police officer that our daughter had been found unconscious in her bedroom, that she just happened to have a cleaning lady come in that morning who had found her. And you're hearing police radios and the voice of this person telling you your daughter's unconscious, and I think they find it very hard to say straight out, she's dead. He said, you know, she's unconscious. We think she collapsed around 3 a.m. And then you get a medical examiner on the phone and it hits you. I think they're trying to tell me that Miranda is dead, but your brain is not accepting it.
1: Crittenden, her husband, David Frum, and her two other children flew to New York City right away, still somewhat expecting that there was some other explanation. But by the time they got to their daughter's apartment, her body had already been taken away to the morgue and the police had sealed the apartment.
2: That was the beginning of the days of unreality, where 2 days, 3 days after Miranda and I are exchanging selfies about what she's wearing, I'm sitting in front of a computer with a funeral director choosing a coffin for her. And the funeral director is saying, well, what coffin do you think would suit your daughter best? And there are just days and days of that you have to make these decisions that not only did you ever expect to make, of course, but that just feel unreal.
1: Crittenden is a journalist and is the author of the new memoir, Dispatches from Grief, A Mother's Journey Through the Unthinkable, that follows what the last 2+ years have felt like following her daughter's sudden death. Go back to 2014, and her daughter Miranda had been thriving. She was living in New York City, had a beautiful apartment, promising career, and was enjoying life. 5 years earlier, it was a different story. In her late 20s, she'd been diagnosed with a rare non-malignant brain tumor and underwent brain surgery to remove it. The procedure saved her life, but the damage from the tumor had left her dependent on daily hormone replacement medications. After Miranda's abrupt death, Crittenden spoke with her daughter's doctors to find some answers.
2: Some hormones, like cortisol, have side effects. They can make you gain weight. They can affect your mood. And so what you try and do is get a good balance that works for you. And I think she got that balance wrong. Her doctors didn't inform her the consequences of getting that balance wrong. And so she had been complaining of suffering a cold for the past couple of weeks, but she'd been traveling. And when I mentioned this to the medical examiner, he sort of said, okay, yes. There have been cases of people feeling under the weather. They go to the emergency ward, they're dismissed, and then they die suddenly. And that's clearly what had happened to Miranda.
1: No one had talked to Miranda about the fatal risks of not getting the right dosages of her medication. We asked Crittenden how she felt about this mistake. Was there a lot of anger and resentment?
2: Yes and no, because I was in such grief. There was nothing that was going to bring her back. So getting angry at the doctors just seemed like kicking a toe against a wall pointlessly. It wasn't going to help me. It wasn't going to bring her back. Maybe I could have sued. None of us wanted to go through that process. Again, what would money do? It wouldn't bring Miranda back. It would just feel like winning the worst lottery in the world.
1: In the weeks, months, and years after Miranda's death, Crittenden worked her way through the grief of losing a child and the huge hole it left in her life.
2: By the time she was 32, she wasn't just my daughter. We had developed a very close relationship, even as friends. I mean, she was the person, one of the people I most loved hanging out with. She was a person who deeply understood me and supported me, and vice versa. I could just be with her in a way that I could be with no one else. There are just times where I think, oh my gosh, I wish I could tell her this. She would have found this so funny, or I need her advice on this. And, that's also part of the loss.
1: Grief is often talked about as a process. There are books, stages, checklists, and words like acceptance that can make it sound like a linear process. Crittenden says none of that matched what was happening to her. This wasn't sadness that came in a wave and then receded. Her grief flooded every room and felt like an ice pick in her heart. As a journalist, she turned to writing to pour out some of what was in her head.
2: I'd note down what it was like to go into a supermarket for the first time and how suddenly I'd just be passing things that I used to buy for Miranda when she'd come to visit. And I just had to run out. I had to leave my cart and run out of the store. I couldn't be there. I couldn't see those things. And that's how this kind of grief affects you. It just blankets your world. You see your late child in every corner of your house, on the roads that you drove on, in her belongings that she will no longer wear.
1: Crittenden started seeing a therapist and doing EMDR therapy, which stands for eye movement desensitization and reprocessing. Instead of relying only on talk therapy, EMDR uses bilateral stimulation, like side-to-side eye movements or tapping, to help the brain work through traumatic memories.
2: So when you have like this very complex grief, as you do with the loss of a child, it's not just one incident. It is in, as I said, every aspect of your day. You go through, what was it like to see her dead body in a funeral home? How did you react when you got the phone call? And it's just a continuous processing that I describe it as a kind of, after a session, I feel like it's been like an exorcism. Whatever aspect of the grief that we'd gone through that day has somehow lightened, and I don't obsess over it anymore.
1: EMDR doesn't make her miss Miranda less, but it does help her process what's happening and why this is happening. She doesn't believe there's ever a stage in grief where you reach total acceptance and it feels okay.
2: I find now I'm much more present in the moment. I can enjoy something in the moment. I can laugh. And then it's like I equate it to having kind of like war wounds. Then suddenly the pain acts up, there it is again. And it's a pain I will carry throughout my whole life. I don't think I will ever experience unmitigated joy again in the way I used to be able to. But I am able to be happy at times, and I'm able, more and more able, to think of Miranda with less pain about her loss.
1: After Miranda's death, she felt like writing helped keep the memory of her daughter alive. She remembers one night as she was falling asleep, she started talking to Miranda about this.
2: I heard her voice come very sharply into my head, saying, "No, Mom, what is going to keep me alive is you. And the only way you will keep me alive is if you live." And by that, meaning live my life, live with joy as she did. And I hear that voice often now in my head, urging me to try and return to some sort of happier life.
1: If you or someone you know is grieving, maybe the end goal isn't to find the right words or feel at peace. Maybe it's to keep showing up, keep living in whatever way that might look like, and to understand that some losses don't get smaller as time passes. To learn more about this topic and our guest Danielle Crittenden, head to viewpointsradio.org. 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Our studio manager is Jay Silvers. I'm Gary Price.
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4: Up until somewhat recently, self-driving cars sounded like something straight out of a science fiction movie. But today, you'll see unmanned cars in several major cities. Over the past few years, these autonomous vehicles have become an increasingly common sight on the roads, quickly changing the way people think about the future of transportation. At the center of this transformation is Waymo, the self-driving car company owned by Google's parent company, Alphabet.
3: So Waymo, in the simplest sense, is a robo-taxi service. It is fully autonomous. It's currently operating in the United States in 11 cities with no human behind the wheel. In my opinion, it is one of the safest forms to get around a city. You can currently hail a Waymo in San Francisco, Los Angeles, on Uber in Austin, Atlanta. You can also get it in Miami. You can get it in Nashville. You can get it in Orlando.
4: That's Grayson Brulte, founder of The Road to Autonomy and co-founder of Autonomy AI. In addition to the cities he mentioned, Waymo is also in Phoenix, Dallas, San Antonio, and Houston, with plans to expand to 19 more U.S. cities, as well as London and Tokyo. As this technology becomes more widespread, many people are asking the same question. How exactly does Waymo work? Ashim Bose, a professor of AI and product management at the University of Texas, Dallas, says it's a combination of algorithm training and real-time data collection.
17: These cars have cameras, they have sensors, laser, sonar equipment, etc. So depending on the provider, the tech varies a little bit, but at the end of the day, it's all about recognizing the environment you're in. It's about capturing the various obstacles and then navigating around them while also adhering to some sort of a plan in terms of a map as to where you're going.
4: While car makers like Tesla and BMW offer self-driving features, Waymo is the first company operating vehicles on the road with no one behind the wheel. It's captured the public's attention, but many people remain skeptical and question whether riding in a driverless car is a good idea. However, Brulte believes Waymo vehicles aren't just safe, but may actually be a better option.
3: My daughter, ever since she's been 2, and now she's 12, she's been riding in self-driving cars. So it's not me just sitting here and telling you it's safe. I put my daughter in it, and I would put her in it tomorrow in a vehicle without a driver by herself and her friends to go to the movies or to go on a play date. The reason why it's safe is because the vehicles do not get distracted. And if you think of a traditional human, we're distracted in the vehicle 90, 95% of the time. We're sitting here, we're staring at phones, we're staring at other different things, thinking about things. The Waymo vehicle is consistently looking 360 degrees to ground. For example, if there's a car perhaps speeding from behind you, the vehicle will know to either move to the left or move to the right to avoid a potential crash. And so it's constantly always looking using all of its available sensors.
4: As of December 2025, Waymo vehicles have driven more than 170 million miles across the U.S. While those numbers are promising, no emerging technology comes without challenges. In May, Waymo temporarily paused service in Atlanta after one of its unoccupied vehicles became stranded in heavy floodwaters. The incident raised concerns about how driverless cars handle unexpected extreme weather and other unpredictable road conditions, especially in cities prone to heavy rain, snow, or severe storms.
17: It caused the cars to not adhere to all the safety principles that they should have. So they're still working out some of the kinks, whether it's, you know, a lot of construction or heavy weather and or lack of clearly painted, you know, lanes and things like that. Dawn and dusk driving, nighttime driving. Sometimes there is challenges with cameras and the signals that they capture.
4: And in some cities, Waymo cars still don't go on highways. And unlike human drivers, they don't always have the best judgment when it comes to avoiding certain routes or neighborhoods. But separate of safety concerns, one of the biggest criticisms of Waymo is its potential impact on drivers who work for Uber and Lyft and depend on this income. In Massachusetts, these gig workers have already started unionizing in response to the growing presence of autonomous vehicles. And similar efforts are expected in California and Illinois. While self-driving cars could threaten jobs, as many forms of automation do, Brulte notes it could also expand access to rideshare services for vulnerable groups like the disabled and the elderly.
3: Waymo will surpass Uber in terms of rides. When that happens, I don't know. I think because you have the issue of the fear of driver, and we saw Uber did the tier for women driver for women riders. And then you have the elderly issue where an elderly individual cannot defend themselves against a potential bad actor in a vehicle.
4: While Uber and Lyft offer safety features like driver ratings, live customer support, and unique PIN codes for each ride, some passengers still feel uneasy getting into a car with a stranger. For now, though, Waymo's reach is still limited, and the company isn't yet operating in enough cities to pose a major threat to Uber and Lyft. But that could change in just a few years. Currently, Waymo must navigate regulations on the state level before expanding into new markets. However, a few proposed bills in Congress could create sweeping federal standards for autonomous vehicles that potentially pave the way for much faster expansion of this technology.
3: There have been, I want to call it, start stops in Congress. There's something called the SAFE Act that has gone through Congress that has never gone anywhere, which would legalize all 50 states to allow the technology to go. There is currently a bill in the United States Congress, Build America 250 Act, which would legalize autonomous trucking in all 50 states. Vehicles are not included in that. So there's been start stops in the House and in the Senate, but there hasn't been anything concrete today. It's all regulated at the state level.
4: As for where Waymo goes next, Bose predicts places with more favorable conditions, like nicer weather, well-painted roadways, and easy on and off ramps. But one thing is certain, Waymo's tech will only continue to get better. To learn more about Grayson Brulte, Ashim Bose, and all our featured guests, visit viewpointsradio.org. 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
24: This is Viewpoints Explained. I'm Ebony McMorris. Before we begin, a listener advisory. This segment discusses suicide and mental health. You can always call or text 988 to reach the Suicide and Crisis Lifeline. June is Men's Mental Health Awareness Month, and the numbers show why this issue needs more attention. Currently, men make up almost 80% of people who die by suicide in the U.S., according to 2025 data from the National Alliance on Mental Illness. The suicide rate among men is also nearly 4 times higher than for women. All too often, male mental health issues go unseen until it turns into a crisis. Federal data shows that in 2023, nearly 1 in 5 U.S. men experienced a mental illness, yet less than half of them received some form of treatment that year. Part of the problem is that this struggle can show up in unexpected ways. Depression may show up as anger, irritability, heavy drinking, risk-taking, or sudden withdrawal. Some men may still go to work, answer texts, and say they're fine, even when they're really not. That's why experts say abrupt changes in behavior should be taken seriously. If someone talks about feeling trapped or being a burden, or if they start giving away belongings or pulling away from people, don't wait for the perfect words or the right time. Ask directly, stay with them, and help connect them to professional support. Men's Mental Health Awareness Month is a chance to look more directly at what these numbers are showing. For many men, the danger isn't that no one cares, but that so many miss these key warning signs. That's Viewpoints Explained for this week. More in a moment.
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0: Do you remember the feeling of getting lost as a child? You make a wrong turn when you're shopping with your parents and suddenly you're in some room you've never seen before, and a moment of panic sets in. That's sort of the feeling that Backrooms, the latest horror sensation to hit theaters, conjured for me. Backrooms began as a 4chan post in 2019 and has grown into something of a creepypasta cult horror fable that spans all across the internet. It originated as a single photo of a yellow-tinged room that extended into more rooms, a stuck dream incarnate. Since then, the myth has grown and grown, incorporating more pieces of lore and more discomforting images, stories, and video clips. Now, it's a theatrical movie-going experience directed by 20-year-old Kane Parsons. He grew to internet fame after he began posting Backrooms videos to YouTube in 2022, and now his vision has raked in millions of dollars at the box office. Starring Chiwetel Ejiofor and Renate Reinsva, Backrooms is a psychological horror movie about a down-on-his-luck man who discovers the backrooms in the basement of the furniture store that he owns. What begins as a simple exploration spirals into an exercise in liminal horror and a plunge into his psyche. Featuring an endless span of rooms, hallways, and psychedelic impossibilities, Backrooms features plenty of disquieting handheld camcorder footage and is heavy with the looming threat of something ominous at every turn. 2026 is shaping up to be a banner year for horror at the cinema. Movies like 28 Years Later, The Bone Temple, Obsession, and Send Help have been frightening and thrilling audiences for months, and now Backrooms is here to join the moment. It also might just be the start of a long and unconventional career for its wunderkid director, Kane Parsons. I'm Evan Rook.
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10: Whether he's driving down the road or flying across the country, you can almost always find Colin Brown carrying the same Pokemon card around. While most people keep their nearly flawless PSA 10 cards safely stored away, Brown keeps his close. Though he has stacks of them back at home, this one holds a completely different value than which characters on the front. It was a gift and serves as a reminder of Brown's purpose in life, telling the stories of survivors. Brown is a filmmaker who's uncovering decades of crimes against children that have been largely ignored, not believed, or swept under the rug.
33: A lot of these kids who were victimized back then, they never had a chance. No one listened to them. No one believed them. But coming in and actually saying, you know, we believe you. Tell us your full story, your truth. And you have, you know, the ability to tell us anything and everything you want. That has been really rewarding because so many people have opened up and shared things with us that they didn't report back in the day because they weren't believed, they weren't listened to. Some of these kids were threatened to stay silent.
10: Brown began his career more than a decade ago when he created a YouTube channel dedicated to paranormal investigation. He and his wife started their show, Murder in America, in 2021, and while researching infamous serial killer John Wayne Gacy, they discovered his connection to a nationwide child sex trafficking ring that changed the course of their careers.
33: For being somebody who has had a lifelong interest in true crime, and you know, I felt like I had heard the John Wayne Gacy story a million times before, having come across that information,

0: Geico knows there's a home you and a road you. 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
2: I'm on top of the world!
0: How's that for motivation, home you? 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It feels good to Geico.
3: He literally told me, dude, you need to take a step back. You're sounding like a QAnon Pizzagate conspiracy theorist. I think you've spent too much time online.
4: Fast forward, and the two have spent the last couple years interviewing survivors and confronting perpetrators for a documentary. Brouwen feels like the widespread coverage of the Epstein files has made Americans more aware and hopes this awareness leads to more justice.
3: It's a lot easier now for people to kind of understand that this has happened many, many times in many different countries. And there's usually the same result. The perpetrators either aren't convicted of anything, they escape, or they die a free man, because usually it's a man.
4: It's devastating work. Brouwen spent countless hours listening to survivors recount their attacks and reading through police statements. Every story weighs heavy, but he feels a strong responsibility to continue bringing these crimes to light. That calling solidified when he was researching a story involving child molestation and unearthed a forgotten memory of visiting that very same town as a kid and narrowly avoiding a similar experience.
3: All of a sudden, I had this almost like visual flash into my head where I remembered seeing this older guy crawling underneath a toilet stall. And I'm like, is this a real memory of mine? And so I immediately called my parents and said, did this happen to me in the city? And then they told me, yeah. And, you know, your dad almost started swinging on the guy. Like, he followed us out of the store. He tried to crawl under the bathroom. He stuck his cell phone under the bathroom stall and was taking pictures of me, which is what I remembered happening.
4: This work has helped Brouwen and members of his film crew work through some of their own trauma. He says speaking with survivors has had a profound healing effect.
3: The hugs that I've gotten from, you know, survivors and victims after the interviews, and, you know, we spend days with them, like, they're the best hugs. And they're just, you know, everybody, the one thing that they always say is, really, thank you for listening. Thanks for believing us. I've been working on two different documentary series now for about 2 years, focusing on two of these different historic pedophile rings and these crimes against children. And the one thing that all the survivors and victims have told me is that they just want some sort of justice and they want to be acknowledged, because so many of these kids weren't believed back in the day when they first came forward and made these allegations. And when you take a look at these stories, there's never a happy ending. There's really never any justice for a lot of these kids.
4: A fact that Brouwen's hoping to change with his work.
3: It feels really good to be able to use my platforms to spread a message, not only of hope and resilience, but also hopefully a message to people that we can't allow these things to continue happening. I mean, we're at a precipice right now with Epstein where you could either see actual justice done here, and for the first time in American history, this can go the right way, or it can be forgotten.
4: Unfortunately, many cases fall into the latter category. The inaction and lack of accountability is what Brouwen says is the most frustrating part of this work.
3: You can read these files for yourself. You can interview the survivors like I have. You can visit the locations where this abuse occurred, and you can see for yourself that these things were happening. But to actually sit there and read or find out, you know, some other way that none of these guys were ever held accountable, that definitely weighs heavy on a person's mind. A lot of these perpetrators are dead. Many of them escaped. And then there's also the fact that in some of these cases, it was declared that not a single child was abused by this network, even though we have over a dozen kids now and people that we've talked to that have sat down on camera and claimed they were abused by the same person, even as adults.
4: Brouwen's had to learn how to separate his work from the rest of his life, a hard task with such heavy topics. To help, he's picked up hobbies like playing video games and collecting Pokemon cards.
3: When I'm not working on these really dark projects, every night I kind of take my cards out and I've been going through them and organizing them and doing this whole thing. And I'm definitely still in that obsession phase. I've just learned how to kind of taper it back.
4: His sobriety journey has also played a huge part in helping

0: helping to find peace and enjoy the calm nights after a day of chaos.
1: 3-4 years ago, on a Friday night, I would have wanted to go out, get absolutely blackout drunk, maybe do some drugs, you know, like go down some dark alleyways and just do some crazy stuff. But nowadays, Courtney, my wife and I, on a Friday night, we're in bed by like 8:30, 9 o'clock. I used to, you know, joke around if she wanted to go to bed early and call her grandma, but now like we're literally grandma and grandpa together. And I love it. You know, it's so calm.
0: Meditation has also had a big role in managing his mental health.
1: I absolutely love meditating and just kind of finding things that I like to do. I started playing video games again after I got sober for the first time since I was like 15. I got really into it. So you just got to swap out, or I had to swap out the hobbies and activities that weren't serving me anymore for things that weren't hurting anybody and weren't expensive and dangerous to one's health, like video games and Pokemon cards.
0: Despite these tactics, Browen still faces daily battles with his emotions. There's a lot of pain and anger to work through, but he's hopeful these upcoming projects will lead to justice.
1: I get angry, I get sad, I get excited. There have definitely been some really huge breaks in these cases lately that we've come across. So that's exciting. But yeah, I'm doing this with the hopes that something will change after these series are released, because there's truly explosive stuff found within them, new files, new things that we've gotten access to, new people that we've spoken to that have never spoken up in the past. And my goal would be to ultimately get someone prosecuted.
0: It wouldn't be the first time that the team's gotten a confession. The film crew took a trip to India for one of the documentaries to confront a man who'd been accused of molesting multiple kids.
1: This guy was on his deathbed, essentially, and we showed up at his house in this really rural village, and the guy said, you know, over and over again, I didn't do it, I didn't do it. And I kind of grabbed his thigh and just said, hey, man, he told us he was terminally ill. And I said, if you are going to die and you have this secret with you, you don't want to take that with you to the other side, because that is going to be baggage and weight on your soul. So this is your one chance to help us bring somebody to justice and to find the truth of what really happened here. And he kind of looked at me for a second and then started crying and literally admitted to everything and even more, and gave us more details about people that we didn't even know had been, you know, involved in this thing. And this is a kind of an elderly man who had been involved in this orphanage. It's a whole crazy thing.
0: And though no legal accountability came from the confession, it validated all of the survivors who were ignored or called liars.
1: It's really hard to kind of go back and generate interest in these cases in these local departments, but we're hoping that by producing these series, we can actually stir up some sort of a change, or, you know, shift the mentality at least in some of these cases, because it's really horrific stuff. And it's really, I don't know, not depressing to me, but it definitely gets to you at a point when you put all this work into this case. And I mean, you can't see this behind me, but I've got 6 box loads full of files from this one criminal case that we're working on. And you look at all this stuff and you hear the voices of the survivors, and you realize that nothing was ever done, and the people that abused them were allowed to go free. To me, that should really greatly upset people. And I think that once they see the details of a lot of this stuff, it will definitely upset them.
0: Browen hopes to wrap up filming by the end of summer and be able to share a release date later this year. You can find more information about Colin Browen and all of our guests on our website, radiohealthjournal.org. Our executive producer is Amira Zaveri. I'm Kristen Farah.
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2: Even before the COVID-19 pandemic, teachers were finding creative ways to integrate technology into their classrooms. And these days, remote learning has meant students as young as kindergarten are doing much more of their writing via keyboard rather than pen and pencil. For the rest of us, being able to type plays a huge role in our productivity, so it's easy to forget just how important learning and practicing handwriting is. It seems quaint and outdated, but research shows that handwriting is important in helping young students to read and spell. Writing by hand has also been shown to help students generate more ideas and retain more information. For example, think of college students taking notes in class.
6: It turns out people can type a lot faster than they can handwrite, which you would think would be an advantage because they can take down more notes. And in a way it is, because taking down more notes has all sorts of advantages. But when people take notes by laptop, they can take verbatim notes. You can listen to what I'm saying and take down word for word what I'm saying. Whereas when people are writing by hand, they can't do that. They write too slowly. So what you're forced to do instead is think about what's being said and pull out the most important information. In order to do that, you have to understand the information. You have to rephrase it in your own words. You have to evaluate the information. And all of those things, all of that processing of the information helps you remember it.
2: That's Dr. Danny Oppenheimer, professor of decision sciences at Carnegie Mellon University. Oppenheimer says note-taking and handwriting in general involve so much more than just pen meeting paper.
6: If you think about note-taking, it's a remarkable activity. The fact that people can do it is just incredible. You're having to do all that processing. More information's coming in. If you don't process it quickly enough, it's gone. So you don't have a record of it. And if you're taking notes, it makes it even harder because you have to figure out not just what words I'm saying, but what words you want to say to convey the meaning that you care about. And you have to send motor movements down to your fingers to do very precise motor movements. All of this is happening instantaneously. We're not even consciously aware most of the time that we're doing it. So there's a ton of stuff going on at any given moment that we just, you know, take for granted.
2: So what does all of that processing actually look like on an MRI? Dr. Virginia Wise-Berninger is a professor emerita at the University of Washington. She and her team have studied the brain images of elementary age students who are being taught new letters.
7: This is a region called left fusiform gyrus. It's on the left side of the brain, but where it's located is where input from the occipital lobe, which is where the input goes from our eyes, for visual stimuli, and then up to the occipital lobes. But then it moves into the temporal lobes where language processing occurs. So there's this left fusiform region where visual input first becomes visible language. And it's involved not only in writing, but also in reading. So that's where we found the difference. So that, coupled with our earlier behavioral studies, convinced us that handwriting is not just a motor act.
2: Sounds complicated, but the long and short of it is that printing, cursive writing, and typing are all associated with different and separate brain patterns. When the students were asked to write by hand, they consistently produced more words more quickly than they did on the keyboard. They also expressed new ideas. And even more surprising, the results have to do with cursive writing.
7: Lo and behold, the cursive handwriting was the best predictor of spelling and rate of composing. what's called compositional fluency, much better than the manuscript handwriting, the printing. And this is grades 4 through 7, and much better than the typing. So we thought some about this, and then we went, aha, this makes sense, because with cursive writing, each of the letters has a link that links the letter to the next letter in the word, has connecting strokes. This helps children integrate all the letters in a word so they have a word unit, a spelled word.
2: That's especially true for grade schoolers. Berninger's studies show that the older a student gets, the more value they get from typing. She suspects that has to do with a more mature brain, especially what are called fiber tracts, which have to do with motor and sensory signals.
7: As we looked at our data, because we were following these children, grades 4, 5, 6, and 7, we realized that beginning grades 6 to 7, there was a greater contribution of typing to different writing skills than we had observed earlier, even though the cursive was still making more of a contribution for spelling and composing.
2: Both Berninger and Oppenheimer say that the positives about handwriting are clear. But obviously, computers aren't going away. They're a valuable educational tool, too.
7: I think there's some creative things, and I certainly hope as we go back to in-person learning that instruction will cover both handwriting, manuscript and cursive, and use of computers. And I want to emphasize computer tools. There's not only keyboard, but a number of our studies involved the stylus on the pad of an iPad and how to use a mouse, that kind of thing. Whether we're at home or we're in the classroom, the kids are going to need both. They're going to have to know how to use pens and pencils to do handwriting, but also how to use not only keyboards, but other computer tools.
2: Oppenheimer says that it's more about the type of thinking a student is doing rather than the specific motor movements they're using.
6: A lot of people are surprised to learn that I require laptops in my classroom, given that I'm one of the people who has shown that laptops can have a deleterious effect on learning. But I don't let my students use the laptops all the time. Every single lesson that I give them is designed sometimes to use laptops because laptops are better, and sometimes not for the places where laptops are worse. There's no easy, simple solution where it's just X is better. Anytime you use a different tool, it naturally is going to change the way you think. It's going to affect the way you process information. Sometimes just because it speeds you up or slows you down, sometimes because it forces you to organize information differently. But the thing is there's a zillion online tools. All of them are different. All of them have different affordances. And it's going to take a lot of deliberative thought to develop lessons and educational plans to take advantage of that and make sure the students are learning the way we want them to.
2: You can find more information about Dr. Danny Oppenheimer, Dr. Virginia Wise Berninger, and all of our guests on our website, radiohealthjournal.org. For more behind the scenes, follow Radio Health Journal on Facebook, Instagram, and X. This segment originally aired April 2021 and was written by Libby Foster. Our lead producer is Kristen Farah. Our production manager is Jason Dickey. I'm Greg Johnson.
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0: Medical notes this week. Has the modern lifestyle changed how our bodies process hormones? New research has identified specific gut bacteria and enzymes that regulate the circulation of estrogen throughout the body. When these microbial communities are disrupted, it can lead to excess hormone levels linked to breast and endometrial cancers. The study found that people in industrial societies and formula-fed babies have a greater capacity to recycle discarded estrogen. The research is published in the Proceedings of the National Academy of Sciences. Have your seasonal allergies gotten worse? Climate change could be to blame. Scientists say that higher temperatures will produce longer, more intense allergy seasons. The current estimate is an additional 19 days of high pollen counts. The research, published in Nature Communications, uses a pollen emissions model to offer the public climate-sensitive forecasts for allergy season. And finally, an apple a day may help you sleep better. Sleep deprivation can be detrimental to your health. Thankfully, eating more fruits and veggies during the day may be the easiest way to make sure you get your beauty rest. Just 5 cups a day has been linked to a 16% improvement. The research is published in Sleep Health, the Journal of the National Sleep Foundation. And that's Medical Notes this week. I'm Mayon Vosta-Betancourt.
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10: Here's a look at what's happening around the Miami Valley this week. Celtic Fest Ohio going to be happening this weekend at the Ohio Renaissance Festival. It's going to be on Saturday. 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Lots of rock and roll music all day long, including a Motley Crue cover band, food trucks, beer garden, and all the proceeds going for a great cause to benefit projects of the Riverside community. Gates are going to open up at 2. Pickle Fest, that's happening this weekend at Austin Landing. 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It kicks off at 3 and runs till 10:30. The Green County Strawberry Festival is going to be happening at the Green County Fairgrounds in Xenia both Saturday and Sunday this weekend. Monster Truck Rides, lots of food, arts and craft booths, live entertainment. Festival kicks off at 10 a.m. and runs through 5 both days. And movies topping the box office this weekend include Disclosure Day, Scary Movie 6, and Obsession. 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
6: Here's a look at what's happening around the Miami Valley this week. 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The Green County Strawberry Festival is going to be happening at the Green County Fairgrounds in Xenia both Saturday and Sunday this weekend. 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

0: Get ready for this week's Top 30. Hi, I'm Josh Ross, and you'll know me for this song. And you won't ever be single again. I'm back in the top five with this song. Girl, I hate how you look moving on. We'll play those songs and talk about how I got here as I count down the hits with Vaughn Helton of Country Air Check. Right now, here's Lon with this week's hottest song.
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0: Riley Green of the week's hottest song, Change My Mind. And later, we're going to find out if Riley minds being at the top of this week's chart on Country Countdown USA. Each week, I'm joined by a top country star who stops by the studio to give me a hand counting down the hits. Along this week, for the very first time, is Josh Ross. Welcome.
1: Hey, it's good to be here. Finally, as I said, it's crazy we haven't really got to spend any time together yet.
0: I know. I don't know how we've managed to not meet since there's so many, Nashville is so full of things that, little parties and number one parties and things to do.
1: I'm always sneaking around.
0: You had a number one with Single Again, got an album later tonight that was released. Hate How You Look is in the top five. So
1: crazy.
0: Things are going good for Josh Ross.
1: It's good. It's moments like that when you start listing things off. I'm like, wow, it's been, such a good couple of years, really. The last, 18 months has been really incredible. So it's been a fun time.
0: Probably mentioned too that you are the reigning Canadian Country Music Association Entertainer of the Year.
1: Yeah.
0: That's pretty cool.
1: I mean, I've just been so lucky to have, the support of Canada. Long story short, my career really did start off here in Nashville, but once I signed my deal and Canada really embraced me, it's been really awesome to have that support and honestly just learn a lot from like the CCMAs and going to award shows and performing on TV and being a new artist in the U.S., but I also have this ability to, I've headline shows and
0: right.
1: to do all that. So
0: right, we'll get the full Josh Ross story as we get along. I also want to talk about getting down to Mexico to do Crash My Playa with. You've recovered, I assume.
1: I don't know if I've still recovered. I feel like it's been one thing after another.
0: And you just wrapped a tour with Nate Smith, but you got a huge tour coming up this fall I want to talk about with Dan and Shay.
1: It's going to be so good.
0: I think there's lots to talk about with Josh Ross as we get along. Right now, we'll get things started at number 30. This is Lainey Wilson and John Mayer, Phone

0: Lainey Wilson and John Mayer leading off the week's top 30, Phone, Keys, Wallet. Josh Ross, along as my countdown co-host this week, we mentioned at the top that your current top five is Hate How You Look. One of the few on this album you didn't write.
1: Yeah.
0: What got your attention?
1: The cool part about the song is like all the writers on the song haven't had, you know, a song on the charts, and to have a friend send you a song and be like, hey, just take a peek at this and see what you think. And a mm-hmm. lot of times, you know, people send you stuff and it's not always what you would, you know, want. And he had sent this, and immediately I was like, this concept is so cool. I'm a fan of sad lyrics, but it still feels really good. And I've definitely been, you know, leaning more into some of the rock, edgier side of things, and the demo kind of had that on it. And yeah, I immediately was like, let's put this on hold. We cut it, and then I honestly put it in the live show before anything else, and just kind of tried playing it and seeing how it felt, and the energy part of it just kind of like sold me on it.
0: I'm trying to remember the word you used. What'd you say? Did you say that you really love sad songs?
1: I do love sad songs. I like meaningful songs, and I think that sometimes I fall into a trap of meaningful meaning, like sad or personal lyrics, and but yeah, the song kind of has like that. It does. I mean, you're upset because, you know, you hate how she looks moving on. But when you're listening to it, if you're not listening to the words, you would not think it's about being sad.
0: All right. Well, here's a chance to listen to the words. It's my co-host Josh Ross, Hate How You Look. It's

0: my co-host Josh Ross, Hate How You Look. And Josh, I got to tell you, when you listen to your whole album later tonight, one of the things at least I came away with is that you have more up-tempo sad songs than any artist I've ever heard. You break up sounding happy.
1: I wish that was the case.
0: You look at the album later tonight, yeah. And even, you know, Hate How You Look Moving On is kind of, you know, and Single Again.
1: Single Again's an interesting
0: Not exactly line. Sad, yeah. but it's still up-tempo heartbreak.
1: Yeah, you're a little defeated that she's taken, but you're still... It still feels good.
0: Talk about oxymoron.
1: Yeah, that's right. Yeah, yeah. I guess I never really looked at it fully that way, so that's pretty interesting.
0: Yeah, for sure. And I do want to talk a lot more about your music and, of course, your life as we get along. We'll do that with my co-host Josh Ross. We're 29 in the countdown. Here is Alexander Kay, Straight for the Heart.

0: Newcomer Alexandra Kay up one at number 29, Straight for the Heart. I'm Lon Helton, and coming up, my co-host Josh Ross says he's about to spend a whole lot of time with Tyler Hubbard. Country Countdown USA.
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0: Newcomer Stella Lefty debuting at number 28 with Boston. Josh Ross is this week's Countdown co-host in for the very first time, and a lot of your friends have been in that very chair talking about you, including Tyler Hubbard.
1: I've known Josh for a little while. We did a few shows together, I guess now a couple years ago, and I really like the guy. I think he's awesome. He's super cool. He's got great songs, good taste, and just kind of struck me as somebody that I really would love to see win, you know. Connected with him up in Canada. We did this halftime show for a football game, and we were freezing cold, but I was like, man, this kid's, you know, heard his song. I was like, this kid's pretty awesome. So just kind of kept up with him, followed him, and we've stayed connected over the last few years, and it's cool to see him on the charts. It's cool to see his momentum and what he's doing, and he certainly deserves to win.
2: That's awesome. Yeah, dude, I love Tyler. There's something about his music. I mean, obviously the FGL days, but even just, you know, his solo career is so awesome. And recently has come to the core for management, which has really been cool too. So, like, we've gone out for dinner and in the last, you know, month or two, and just got to know each other a little more, which has been really awesome. So,
0: you guys talk songwriting?
2: We do a little bit. We talk more like dirt bikes. He likes dirt bikes too. So we talk a lot about that kind of stuff and outdoors. And I'm also one of those people that I'm not like, I know how good of a songwriter he is, and I know the hits that he's got, but I'm never one of those people to be like, hey man, can we write, you know?
0: Right,
2: I'll let it happen, and I get to go on the road with him this fall, which I'm really excited with the Dan Shea tour too, so he'll be on that, and I feel like organically some of that will happen, and just looking forward to that.

0: Tyler Hubbard with a number one from 3 years ago, Dancing in the Country. Josh Ross is my co-host this week, and as we were talking about Tyler, you said that you're going to be out on the road with him later this year with Dan and Shay.
1: Yeah, so it's just cool, like, listening to Dan and Shay and them being one of the first shows I went to as a kid, and then getting to know Tyler over the last couple of years and having the same management. And again, it's like these, and then the other thing that really matters, like, no egos, you know, like, Tyler's just such a great guy. Mm-hmm. And he want, like, what he just, like, him saying, you know, Josh Strikes is somebody that I just want him to win. It's like, right. He doesn't have to say that. And I appreciate that he feels that way. And I feel the same way about him. And just, yeah, again, just excited to spend time.
0: Yeah, I think it's going to be a really great fall for you. But I do want to talk some more about Dan and Shay. We'll do that when their song comes up in the countdown. Right now, though, back to the charts at 27. It's Graylin James, Water at a Wedding.

0: Graylin James up a couple to number 27, Water at a Wedding. I am Lon Helton, and coming up, my co-host Josh Ross hangs out in a Nashville bar with Dan and Shay. Country Countdown
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0: Dustin Lynch up a couple to number 26, Easy to Love. Josh Ross is my Countdown co-host this week. And hearing Dustin there reminded me, we talked earlier about you playing Crash My Playa down in Mexico with Luke Bryan earlier this year. So when you get together with your friends, what are the stories you tell from that weekend?
1: It was a hungover weekend for me. I'm trying to think of like what day we played, but I think we flew in on a Thursday night and had a little too fun on the Thursday and had to play the Friday. We played the Friday show. I think I missed all day. I laid in bed until our set time, which was like the opposite of what we all wanted to do on the trip.
0: You broke the rule. You never get hurt the first night.
1: No, we got hurt. And it got so hurt that like it kind of was like, I didn't get to see any of the beautifulness of all of it until, you know, the next day. But yeah, we got to do that. We got to do a late night show too, which was fun. We got to, after Luke was done, we got to do the late night show. I think it was around till, it was midnight. And then our flight next day was, I think our lobby call was like 4 or 5 a.m. So we just stayed up. So for me, Crash My Playa was awesome. I definitely think in the future, you know, coming in on a day or two before and staying a day or two after would definitely be worth it versus trying to bring all the party and everything and show into 24 hours.
0: We'll hang out of that for just a minute because I got to talk some more about that and Crash My Playa. We'll do that when Luke's song comes up ahead in the countdown. Right now, we're at 25. Here's Taylor Swift. I knew it. I knew you.

0: Taylor Swift is back on the country charts. She debuts at number 25 with I Knew It, I Knew You. Josh Ross is this week's Countdown co-host. And up next with Dan and Shay. We talked earlier that you're going to be out on the road with them this coming fall, along with Tyler Hubbard. But what is it, I understand that you've been spending a little time with Dan lately?
1: Yeah, Dan's come out to a couple like shows and events, which has been cool. He was I played his set at Barstool for CMA Fest, and there's no reason in my mind, or like I was just shocked. You know, I turned and looked back, and Dan was hanging out at midnight on Broadway in a dive bar that was sweaty, and just it was awesome just to like talk with him. And we actually went to Red Door after. And there's certain people I look at them or I see them on social media, I'm like, oh, for sure, like I could be friends with it. You know, and I hadn't really done a deep dive on Dan, I guess. Mm-hmm. You know, just admired his work, his production, like all that kind of stuff. But then when sometimes you meet certain people in person, you're like, I definitely get along with this guy.
0: Yeah, and, for sure.
1: It's been pretty cool to hang out with him. So,
0: and have you had a chance to meet Shay?
1: I have, yeah. I'm at more at the office, and we're, you know, kind of sharing songs, and we've met in passing, like at award shows and all that. But yeah, he seems like a fun time too. I feel like they're a dangerous.
0: Oh yeah.
1: I feel like they're a dangerous duo between the two of them. I'm like, which, like, I definitely know Dan is like the thinker. So and for him to be having as much fun as he is, I'm like, okay. So everybody's like, Shay's a lot of fun. I'm like, well, I'm gonna be in some serious trouble come this tour then if they're both such a fun time. So it'll be good.
0: Talking about the Young Tour that gets underway in September, along with Tyler Hubbard and my co-host Josh Ross. Headliners, of course, are these guys, Dan and Shay, at number 24, Say So.

0: Dan and Shay moving up 3 to number 24 with Say So. I'm Lon Helton, and coming up, the song that became the very first number one for my co-host Josh Ross.
1: Hey, Jen, you ready for a girls' night in?
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0: Lauren Elena and Chase Matthew up one to number 23, All My Exes. Josh Ross is this week's Countdown co-host, and I saw that you recently celebrated a birthday.
1: Yeah.
0: So are you a milestone kind of guy? Are you, is there a little reflection at 30, or is it just...
1: I think that for me, this year was a little different. Last year I threw like a big house party, and there was like definitely this celebration around it. This year I was in New York and got to just kind of go for like a dinner and hang and more of a casual fun night. We did a thing with like the fans before the Nate show, and it was definitely a little more laid back, which was nice. I probably needed that versus having another little party night with everybody. So, but yeah, no, I think it's always like a reflection a little bit, and just again, like how far, and I'm very grateful for how, you know, things have gone in the last 3 years, 4 years, and it's like crazy to have songs on the charts and not be staying in an Airbnb or renting a random house anymore, and actually have my own place, and to have two dogs that I love a lot. And sometimes you get so caught up in all that you kind of forget all the little things. And yeah, definitely birthdays for me is just like, I think it's more like appreciating my surroundings and what's going on than, you know, it being about my birthday.
0: Yeah, I think that's a great way to look at it. Birthday kind of a way to take stock at where you are in life. Along with Josh Ross, we are going to get back to the countdown. At 22, here's John Party and Boots Off.

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We're counting down the top 30 hits in the USA as compiled by Country Air Check. I'm Josh Ross, co-hosting the countdown with Vaughn Helton. 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

0: Zach John King moving up 5 to number 21, Get to Drinking. Josh Ross is this week's Countdown co-host, and up next is Luke Bryan. And earlier we were talking about you being down at Crash My Playa this past January, and a little bit how you overdid it that first night. Did you have to leave before the Luke thing on Saturday night?
1: Yes. Yeah.
0: Oh, unfortunately, because that's the one where you think it's loose before. It's really loose Saturday night. And
1: well, I did. Actually, no, I got up on stage.
0: With him Friday night?
1: Yeah.
0: Because he does two nights, Friday and Saturday.
1: That's what it was. Yeah. So the Friday night, it was like me, Cameron. There was a bunch of people that got up on stage. And
0: so what'd you do with Luke?
1: I think we just went up during one margarita, two margarita. I'm trying to remember. Because we were definitely, it was margaritas, and we were all wearing sombreros. So I was trying to remember. There's some photos of that somewhere. But yeah, and then after that and drinking all the margaritas, I had to go play this hour and a half set or hour set. So it was a work hard, play even harder style weekend for me.
0: Yeah, I can personally attest that weekend is a play hard for everybody weekend. Of course, that's thanks to Luke Bryan, who's next at number 20, Country, and She Knows It.

0: Luke Bryan, once again at number 20, country, and she knows it. Josh Ross along for the very first time as my Countdown co-host, although you actually did call into the show when your song Single Again went to number one about almost exactly a year ago. And here's a little bit of what that sounded like. Well, the question is, how are you doing with that first number one?
1: Doing pretty good. Pretty awesome. Just been a good couple days.
0: And Josh, where were you when you found out you had your first number one?
1: Got woken up to Zoom with about 75 people on it, and it was very, very cool. We were at Nebraska at a state fair, so we got to play that night, which was really cool. And we had a little party last night in town, and it's just it's been cool to watch. Obviously, the song took a long time, but I think that's kind of what also makes it just so much more special. And you know, watching it grow for the last year or more on the road, and seeing where it's at now, it's really cool.
2: Crazy.
0: Yeah.
2: Yeah.
0: That would have been almost a year ago, about 11 months, because it was number one in July of last year, right?
2: Yeah. Yeah, it's crazy. It's been almost a full year. I even sound younger. lived a lot of life. Oh, not so cool.
0: That begs the question, I guess. I mean, I know you were at it for a while before this, but does that number one change your life?
2: I think for me, it really did. Like, in the sense of, you know, again, being from Canada and coming here, and, you know, it had been 30 years since a Canadian male had a number one in the U.S. And I think that Single Again was that song for me where it was like we were, you know, really working away at it week after week. It had been on the chart, came off the chart, went back on the chart. And then, you know, once it got in the top 40, top 30, it started to really, you know, gain its life. And everybody's always been like, it's your second one that you got to get. Mm. But for me, it was always the first one to just let people know who I was, you know, who I am, and just kind of believe that I am here to stay.

The very first number one for my co-host Josh Ross, that is Single Again. His current top five is Hate How You Look. Right now, though, we are at number 19 in the countdown. It's Low Cash and Wrong Hearts.

0: once again at number 19, Wrong Hearts. I'm Lon Helton, and coming up, the journey from Canada to Nashville to the top of the country charts for my co-host, Josh Ross. Country Countdown USA.
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0: Zach Top moving up 3 to number 18, South of Sanity. My co-host this week is Josh Ross. And Josh, whenever somebody is in here for the very first time, I like to take the time to kind of get to know them a little better, maybe get their story. So why don't we get yours, maybe beginning at the beginning. Born and raised where?
1: Yeah, so I'm born about an hour west of Toronto, little town, and I lived there until I was about 4. We moved to the city, which was called Burlington, Ontario. I went to grade school, high school there. Was always in sports. Like I played soccer, football, hockey. I actually had gotten a scholarship to play football in university in Canada, which would be like playing college football here. Mm-hmm. And very fortunate that paid for a lot of my schooling. And I went to a school called Western University in London, Ontario. And during that time, just got kind of hurt a couple times and started to kind of just lose interest in just the sport itself. I really loved
0: getting hurt. Will do that.
1: Yeah, yeah. I mean, I love the team atmosphere. I think that's the part mm-hmm. that was super special to me. And once I figured out I could still have that with the guys, and this thing that I called songwriting and music, which I didn't even really know what it was at the time, was creeping up on me, and I was writing more songs and kind of pouring my feelings out and learning how to cover Jason Aldean and Tom Arseret songs, and watching YouTube clips on how mm-hmm. to play the right chords and understand the guitar. I became so fixated on it, and I'm one of those people that's when I absolutely love something or I need to learn it, I will drop everything and figure out how to try to be the best at that.
0: All right. Sounds like a good place to kind of put the story on hold as you finish college. And coming up, we'll find out how you got to Nashville. That's after we hear number 17, Kenny Chesney, Carry On.

0: Kenny Chesney up 5 to number 17. That's Carry On. Josh Ross is my co-host this week. We've been getting your story. We got you born and raised in Canada and finishing up college. What came next?
1: Within 8 months of graduating, I started taking trips to Nashville, and my dad had a job in Bowling Green, Kentucky at the Corvette plant, which you got the shirt on, which is pretty cool. We worked for an automation company, and they were doing the seats for those cars, and my mom and dad brought me down for New Year's Eve in 2017 going into 2018, and my dad was like, let's go to Nashville and see what Nashville was, so we drove down and did the New Year's drop, and I think it was Keith Urban that was playing, and I just fell in love with the city, and at that time, again, like I was learning what music was and getting the itch and all that kind of stuff, and I remember coming back to the hotel to my parents and being like, I'm going to move to Nashville at some point. I don't know when it's going to be. Obviously, that time, did not know that, you know, you have to have a visa and I can't go get a job and all these, there's all these things, right? Because I'm not from the country. And it took me 2 years. I mean, I would drive back and forth. I'd make a little money, and then I'd come stay down for like a month, and then I'd go home for a month. And just learning to songwrite when I'd be here and go to the local bars and like purposely bump into people and try to just make connections because I didn't know anybody.
0: All right, we're going to hit the pause button and come back and find out how you finally started to meet some people. We'll do that with our co-host Josh Ross. First, though, at 16, it's Hardy, along with Eric Church, Morgan Wallen, and Tim McGraw, MacArthur.

0: Hardy, along with Eric Church, Morgan Wallen, and Tim McGraw, up a couple to number 16, MacArthur. I'm Lon Helton, and coming up, my co-host Josh Ross does a few whiskey shots with Morgan Wallen. Country Countdown
1: USA. Hey, Jen, you ready for a girls' night in?
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0: John Morgan up a couple of number 15 with Kid Again. Josh Ross is my countdown co-host this week as we've been getting your story. We got you born and raised in Canada and moving to Nashville right after college. But in your time here, was there anything that you might say was a really big break?
1: For me, really, I feel like, I guess the break or whatever it may be was like 2022. I had wrote a song called First Taste of Gone. I put it out, you know, social media and different stuff, and it kind of took off in Nashville on its own a little bit. Mm-hmm. And it was the first time that I got like recognition from, you know, different partnership, like partners and companies and people. And at that time I had gotten a, I think it was a photo from my management company that's my management company now, but Chief, who is at the core, he had sent me a photo being like, we're talking about you. And it was like a Zoom link, and there was like a bunch of people on like a Zoom meeting. And I had known Chief, I snuck into the CCMAs back in 2017 in Canada. And I had met Chief through that process and met Morgan that night. And Morgan Wallen. Yeah, we're sitting at the bar together. And I have the video to this day, but like I forced Morgan to take a whiskey shot, which I think he was totally fine with at the time. And he kept pointing at Chief and being like, you know, this guy and his team can change your life. They'll change your life.
0: And we should mention Chief, not on Morgan Wallen, he was involved in Florida Georgia Line and Cruise.
1: Nickelback, he's great.
0: Yeah.
1: Basically, I sent Chief songs from 2017 to 2022, I sent him songs probably every 3 months. It took until 2022 where he was like, okay, like there's actually something here. So then it's like, well, it's only really been 3 years. Moments like this, just sitting and talking about it, you know, where it all started and how I got here is pretty cool.
0: It really is. And it's always so great to hear these stories because no two are ever alike about how somebody gets to Nashville and gets to the top of the country charts. Speaking of which, we are going to get back to the countdown at 14. George Burge and Luke Bryan, Ride, Ride, Ride.

0: George Burge and Luke Bryan up one to number 14. Ride, ride, ride. We're counting them down with Josh Ross. We were talking earlier about you having a rather late night at Crash My Playa. Up next is Tucker Wetmore, who was also there that night.
1: Yeah, it got a little loose that night. I think there's some funny photos. I was there with Tucker, and I think I was running around like trying to pants Tucker and pants Jacob Hackworth, and it was just like we're all like casually like, I don't know, messing with each other, you know, daring somebody to jump in the ocean. One person's jumping in the ocean swimming, and it was like the Olympics, I guess, in a weird way. Just such a fun time, and also the fans there. One thing I noticed about that festival is like people were coming up, and they've been going for years. It's like it's what they look forward to every single year, and they definitely do it right there. So it's cool. I can't wait to go back.
0: Yeah, and not surprisingly, everybody who plays Crash My Playa always says the same thing. Got to go back. The guy who started this conversation is Tucker Wetmore. He is at 13 with Brunette.

0: Tucker Wetmore's most recent number one, number 13 this week. That's Brunette. I'm Lon Helton, and coming up, my co-host Josh Ross parties in a shopping mall while he's on the road with Jelly Roll.
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0: Bailey Zimmerman up one, number 12. That's Chevy Silverado. Josh Ross is my co-host this week, and Josh, Bailey was just in here last week, and he was telling me that he has a nickname for you.
1: I call him Joshy Rashi. This guy, man, he's just down to earth. Canadian, so classic, right? I mean, all Canadians are so nice. Yeah, the first time we met, it was just like, kicked it right off. Love this guy. Love his voice. It's so unique. And then getting to tour with him was just something different. Getting to watch his live show was really fun. I hope to get to tour with him again one day. And, man, congrats to him. First number one. It's crazy. Sure, we're going to celebrate, I'd imagine. I'll be with him.
2: We did. We got to celebrate, which was good.
0: So. Bailey could do that.
2: Yeah, yeah. That's so cool. I mean, yeah, Bailey took me out on his tour 2024 when I was very, very blessed early on. I mean, I had, like, trouble out. That was it. I was direct support for him on, you know, 2,500 to 4,000 cap rooms, which was crazy.
0: Yeah, I mean, he's an interesting story, too, how he got to Nashville and just kind of exploded.
2: Yeah, I mean, there's the other story, right, where it's just like social media, TikTok took over, and he's just like, hold on for the ride. And what I do really admire about him and is he's taking this opportunity where, you know, a lot of people, it's one song and that's it. And he, you know, he built a whole brand around it, and he's grabbed as many fans as he could early on, and they've stuck with him because they should.
0: Yeah, it has truly been an amazing thing to watch. We're talking about Bailey Zimmerman at number 12. As we move on to number 11, this is Luke Combs, Be By You.

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1: 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I'm Josh Ross, co-hosting Countdown with Lon Helton. Here's Kane Brown at number 10 with Woman.

0: Kane Brown up a couple to number 10, Woman. Josh Ross is my co-host this week. Hey, you were out on the road last year with Jelly Roll. Just what is your sense of him?
1: Yeah, I think it's just like, it's so empowering and powerful to be in his presence. Like he, you know, he's somebody that really found his stride later in life and has taken what I call, you know, learning experiences for him to, and then turn them into things that become positive, and he's teaching other people, and you know, it's really amazing to see what he's done, you know, for himself with his life and with the cards that he had dealt for himself early on, and then to kind of have that friendship with him, and you know, sit in catering on tour, and I'd be sitting there eating my lunch by myself, and you just come sit down right beside you,
0: and
1: just like ask you about your day and your family, and you know, what makes you happy and excited, and he was very much that kind of guy, and you know, awesome. And just to see him working at his health, like playing basketball every day, and you know, he was losing, shedding pounds like crazy on that tour, and there's no reason why anybody can't be better. Like, you know, he's really that definition of like, you know, he could have let his life go one direction and he's completely changed it to, you know, for the better. So I mean,
0: that's the message, right?
1: Yeah, it's super powerful, great guy, very lucky to have had the experience with him and have

0: A number one for Jelly Roll from last year, Heart of Stone. Josh Ross is this week's Countdown co-host. And hey, while we're listening to Jelly there, you're telling me that after a show you guys did in Edmonton last year, he actually shut down one of the biggest shopping malls in North America.
1: Yeah, he basically like took half the mall, and like there was restaurants, there was the water park, mm-hmm. the hockey rink, go-karts, and he just like rented the mall out. After hours, and kept staff so that like we could all of like the crew and teams and bands and everybody could hang out. It was pretty well.
0: That does sound like a pretty cool night. Back to the countdown here, along with my co-host Josh Ross. We're at 9. Corey Kent and Cole Wetzel, Rocky Mountain Low.

0: Corey Kent and Coe Wetzel up one to number 9, Rocky Mountain Low. Josh Ross is this week's Countdown co-host, and up next is somebody you wanted to talk about, Ella Langley.
1: Yeah, I mean, Ella's just, it's like cool how you have these like classes of artists you feel like you're part of.
0: Yeah.
1: And we all kind of like, one person's taking off, and then, you know, the next person takes off even faster, and it's that kind of thing.
0: Yeah, yeah.
1: And for Ella and I, it was like, you know, we played songwriter rounds together. You know, it was cool. I was like, a couple months ago, somebody tagged us in a photo that was like that we had played like a round together. And it's just, it's cool to look back and how much she's grown as a person and just how strong she is. Like, I mean, she's got the industry in the palm of her hands right now. And she's one of those people that, you know, has figured it out as she's been doing it. And I've been very proud, you know, of her as a friend, and to just watch on the sideline and be there if I can be for her. Yeah, she's just absolutely crushing it. I mean, it's so cool. And honestly, she's stuck to who she is. Like, the music has always been the music. And it's like finally, people paid attention. And now we can't,
0: yeah,
1: I can't,
0: right?
1: can't go anywhere. It's
0: people
1: everywhere.
0: Without seeing her, right?
1: Yeah, it's
0: right.
1: It's everywhere. And it's like, see, I told you. Because, I mean, I remember walking into meetings in like 2022 and being like, this girl's going to be huge. I know that.
0: And what was it that made you think she was so special?
1: I think she had a real voice. I mean, she has a very strong real voice, and even more than that, her stage presence. Like, she was a natural performer. I feel like certain things you always have to work at, and to me, it was like she already had both of those things. Obviously, she's a beautiful girl too, but like when it came to like her voice and her performance, I mean, they were both there, and they were there from the very beginning.
0: Oh, no doubt. And here are Ella Langley and Morgan Wallen. They're at number 8. I Can't Love You Anymore.

0: Ella Langley and Morgan Wallen moving up 3 to number 8. I Can't Love You Anymore. I'm Lon Helton, and coming up, I'm going to ask my co-host Josh Ross if he ever gets the girl. Country Countdown USA.
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0: Megan Maroney up one at number seven, Beautiful Things. Josh Ross is my co-host this week. And of course, Josh, having number ones means you get to hit the road and see the USA. But you just wrapped up a big tour with Nate Smith. What'd you learn about him?
1: Yeah, Nate's like, he's like the people person. I've always admired, he's just so good with people. And not saying I'm not, you know, I think that I'm somebody that's, you know how I'm feeling just by looking at me. And Nate is one of those people that I feel like even if he's having a bad day, he figures out how to make himself have a good day. And I've really admired that about him. And his show's awesome. I think that, you know, he has kind of the rock thing too. And our vibes worked very well on the road musically, which has been awesome. Our fans are quite similar. And yeah, again, just watching him being such a pro, I think is the thing that I've taken away from that. And again, that's like just showing up and putting your best, you know, flag mm-hmm. forward, even mm-hmm. if you're having a bad day. Like that's something that I've had to learn, and he's just so good at that. Shout out to Nate. Thanks for bringing me on the road, and I look forward to

Nate Smith and the number one song for 2024, World on Fire. Josh Ross is this week's Countdown co-host. We are at number six. It's Jordan Davis and Turn This Truck Around.

0: July 4th, 2026, the 250th anniversary of American independence. The Great American State Fair becomes the center of it all. 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Freedom 250, the Great American State Fair, July 4th.
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0: Morgan Wallen up a couple to number five. That's Don't We. We're counting them down here with Josh Ross. Your current album is called Later Tonight. And you know, as I listen to the songs on this album, there's like one recurring thing that makes me ask, I mean, do you ever get the girl?
1: I don't know. Hopefully here at some point.
0: Well, I mean, you look at the album, Later Tonight.
1: Yeah.
0: Hate How You Look, Half Lit, Mad at Me.
1: Yeah, Mad at Me.
0: Name and Names, Drunk Right Now. These are all songs where
1: I'm going through it.
0: You're not, you know, the girl is either missing or, you know, long lost love.
1: Or mad at me.
0: Or mad at you. And it's, or, you know, yeah. Leave me too.
1: Yeah. I mean, some of them are definitely more personal than others, you know, like, for instance, Leave Me Too is a song where I'm like, I've definitely lived that. Yeah, the album's so cool now to look back because, you know, we put that out in September and I've grown so much since then and, you know, learning who I am now versus who I was then. And maybe I was obsessed with, like, why did I love that song so much that I put on the record? But at the time I did, so.
0: But it's like this theme is, it's just, the girl isn't there for one of 58 reasons. I mean, you know.
1: Maybe it's me.
0: She's already taken or she's mad at you or this or that. It's like, man, you just never...
1: I haven't got the girl yet. Wait till I release one of those, and everybody's gonna be worried.
0: Well, hopefully, we're not gonna have to wait very long to hear a song about you getting the girl. Of course, your current hit is "Hate How You Look," still ahead in the countdown, as we are at number four with Jason Aldean. Don't Tell on Me.

0: Jason Aldean up one to number four, Don't Tell on Me. Josh Ross is this week's Countdown co-host. We now come to your song. And I noticed in the video for both this and for the previous number one single again, the one commonality is you're on a motorcycle.
1: Yeah. Yeah.
0: So you're a big bike guy?
1: Big bike guy. Well, not necessarily like not street bikes. Never was really allowed a street bike.
0: Yeah, they're dirt bikes.
1: Dirt bikes, yeah. They're a little more safe off the road, so I'm not getting speeding tickets and being as reckless. So closed course riding for me has always been the safest. And I grew up racing dirt bikes. I was very grateful to my dad.
0: Oh, really?
1: That was like his passion, his sport growing up as a kid. And once I was kind of at an age where I could do that, he got me and my mom a bike, and we started trail riding, which turned to racing on weekends and traveling all over the place. And honestly, it's my favorite sport in the whole world. So
0: really, yeah. So you just naturally incorporate those into your
1: I mean, it's just like it's like going fishing, I guess. It's one of those things that I just love to do, and it's always a little more dangerous than fishing, but yeah, definitely a passion of mine.
0: And I always love how guys work their passions into their videos. Well, here is my co-host Josh Ross. He's at number three. Hate How You Look.

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1: I'm Josh Ross, co-hosting the Countdown with Lon Helton. Coming up, Lon and I will get the week's top five.
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0: Ella Langley once again at number two with Be Her. We're counting them down with Josh Ross, and we now come to the number one song in the USA. It belongs to Riley Green, and when he was in here as my co-host, he was talking about having you out on the road with him.
1: Josh Ross has been on the road with me some. I haven't got to spend a ton of time with him, but he's definitely making a lot of noise. And the great thing about it now is, as an artist, I always think about Dierks. He took me out on the road, and he's taking Zach Top out. He's always been one of those guys that seems to get that up-and-coming guy and bring their fan base in. And Josh Ross is one of those guys that, like, it's great for me to be able to go find somebody like that and bring him out, because, you know, I want the kids to come out to my shows. I want the TikTok kid, and I don't know how to work TikTok, so I need help from somebody like that. But he's definitely found out a way to make all that work.
2: That's cool. No, Riley's been awesome. I mean, we just sang together, 2 weeks ago at a festival. But, you know, it's such a, again, like, it wasn't a full tour like Bailey where I was gone for a long time with him. Mm-hmm. Riley's one of those ones where, we have random weekends together, and always been very opening to, hey, come up and sing Should Have Been a Cowboy, or, come sing whatever song it may be. And again, it's like so interesting because he's, I think of him as like country. Mm-hmm. And then there's me that's, maybe more like rock or pop or whatever. Like it leans in all kind of different directions. And to watch, again, this is how cool our genre is right now. It's like we do have some different fans, but we have a lot of the same fans. And the fans that listen to Riley Green will also listen, the demographic and age is kind of the same. And it's very cool when we play those dates that somebody that's singing Single Again is singing Worst Way,
0: Right.
2: And, yeah, it's pretty cool.
0: Yeah, and of course, it's always cool when you have the number one song in the USA. Here is Riley Green, Change My Mind.

0: Riley Green, his seventh number one, Change My Mind. And there they are, the top 30 country hits in the USA is compiled by Country Air Check. We've been counting them down here with Josh Ross, and Hit Records means you get to see the USA. You got some dates there for us.
1: Yeah, we're at Country Fest in Cadott, Wisconsin on June 26th. Lakes Jam in Brainerd, Minnesota on the 27th. For the Calgary Stampede on July 2nd. North Dakota Country Fest on July 10th. Sioux Falls, South Dakota on July 11th. West Liberty, Iowa on the 18th. And Tipton, Iowa on the 19th.
0: And of course, the current top five is Hate How You Look. Best luck with that. So great to get a chance to chat a little bit, yeah. Meet you, and get to hear the story. Amazing stuff. And
1: I appreciate it.
0: Just congrats on everything. And thanks for helping me count down the hits.
1: This has been awesome. I can't wait to do it again. Thanks.

Going to be getting to some of your song requests soon that you put in already on the K99.1 FM app through our open mic. So get them in right now. Let me know where you're listening from and what you want to hear. Here's Shaboozy, Jelly Roll, Amen for Beaver Creek.

0: Riley Green, Think As You Drunk, brand new country for the Miami Valley this morning. Happy Sunday, happy Father's Day to all the dads out there. Throughout the morning, afternoon, we're going to be talking about some dadisms, all right? 30% of people in a survey say their father taught them how to cook. 25% of millennials say their father taught them how to clean. And 30% of people, I should say their father taught them how to manage money. What did your dad teach you how to do? What is your most prized thing that you learned from your dad? Let me know on the K99.1 FM app. Tap the open mic.
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5: 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Gates are going to open up at 2. 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

You didn't see the other day, America's oldest man, Luis Cano of Linden, New Jersey, died at the age of 111. He lived through two world wars, raised 10 children, and in all, he has 11 grandchildren, 5 great-grandchildren, and 2 great-great-grandchildren. How crazy is that?

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9: Here's a look at what's happening around the Miami Valley this week. Celtic Fest Ohio going to be happening this weekend at the Ohio Renaissance Festival. It's going to be on Saturday. 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Lots of rock and roll music all day long, including a Motley Crue cover band, food trucks, beer garden, and all the proceeds going for a great cause to benefit projects of the Riverside community. Gates are going to open up at 2. Pickle Fest, that's happening this weekend at Austin Landing. 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It kicks off at 3 and runs till 10:30. The Green County Strawberry Festival is going to be happening at the Green County Fairgrounds in Xenia both Saturday and Sunday this weekend. Monster Truck Rides, lots of food, arts and craft booths, live entertainment. Festival kicks off at 10 a.m. and runs through 5 both days. And movies topping the box office this weekend include Disclosure Day, Scary Movie 6, and Obsession. 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

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Thanks, Greenville, for the request on the app. Don't tell us.

New Country K99.1 FM. I'm Jesse Lee, always here with you every Saturday and Sunday mornings. Good Sunday morning to you. Happy Father's Day to all the dads out there. We've got Ella Langley, Morgan Wallen for Jim up in Pickwell. He's a dad. Wanted to hear I Can't Love You Anymore.

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0: 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That's Lainey Wilson and John Mayer. Phone, keys, wallet, brand new stuff for you this Sunday morning. It's Father's Day, so we're talking dadisms. Here's some more. 8% of people in a survey say their father taught them how to hide junk food from their mom. Interesting. 14% of people say their father introduced them to beer. Had to say it like that. Fathers would earn $85,000 a year if they were paid for being a stay-at-home dad. Do you relate to any of these? What are your dadisms? Let me know on the K99.1 FM app through our open mic.
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0: Taylor Swift, and this is my new song, I Knew It, I Knew You. But I knew it, I knew you. The song I Knew It, I Knew You came about because I was lucky enough to get to see a version of Toy Story 5. I immediately really identified with the characters, namely Jessie, and I wanted to write a song from her perspective.
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3: Here's a look at what's happening around the Miami Valley this week. 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The Green County Strawberry Festival is going to be happening at the Green County Fairgrounds in Xenia both Saturday and Sunday this weekend. 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

sure there are a lot of girl dads out there on this Father's Day. Happy Father's Day to all the dads here on New Country, K99.1 FM. It's Cole Swindell, Jesse Lee hanging with you this afternoon. I hate

0: That's Kenny Chesney's new song, Carry On, for the Miami Valley here on K99.1 FM. Happy Father's Day and good Sunday afternoon. We're talking some more dadisms. We have been for the past few hours. If you got some dadisms, let me know on the K99.1 FM after the open mics. The average stay-at-home father spends 2 hours a day cleaning. 66% of stay-at-home dads do the majority of chores around their home. And 33% of fathers take total responsibility for their family's dogs and cats. Let me know your dadisms.
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We had the Greene County Strawberry Fest yesterday. 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

0: Good Sunday afternoon. Jesse Lee joining you on New Country K99.1 FM. It is Father's Day. Of course, we want to wish all the dads out there a happy Father's Day. Enjoy it. Here's Riley Green, a request out of Springfield. This is Change My Mind.
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4: Here's a look at what's happening around the Miami Valley this week. Celtic Fest Ohio going to be happening this weekend at the Ohio Renaissance Festival. 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Lots of rock and roll music all day long, including a Motley Crue cover band, food trucks, beer garden, and all the proceeds going for a great cause to benefit projects of the Riverside community. Gates are going to open up at 2. Pickle Fest, that's happening this weekend at Austin Landing. 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It kicks off at 3 and runs till 10:30. The Green County Strawberry Festival is going to be happening at the Green County Fairgrounds in Xenia both Saturday and Sunday this weekend. Monster truck rides, lots of food, arts and craft booths, live entertainment. Festival kicks off at 10 a.m. and runs through 5 both days. 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

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I'm still here with you, Jesse Lee, on this Father's Day. Reds aren't doing too hot lately, are they? 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

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I'm Jesse Lee. This is Jason Aldean. 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Darius Rucker, Zach Brown Band, Tim McGraw, Brothers Osborne, Thomas Rhett, Brooks and Dunn, and Dan and J.

0: That's Megan Maroney, Beautiful Things for the Miami Valley here on New Country K99.1 FM. It's a Sunday afternoon. I'm Jesse Lee. I'm hanging with you, and it's Father's Day. So again, to all the dads out there, happy Father's Day. Father's Day and Mother's Day is every day. Yeah, I'm one of those that says that. So if you got your dad a gift today, make sure it's a good one. Sometimes we just want to relax, don't we?
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Here's Corey Kent now. 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
12: Here's a look at what's happening around the Miami Valley this week. 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It kicks off at 3 and runs till 10:30. The Greene County Strawberry Festival is going to be happening at the Greene County Fairgrounds in Xenia both Saturday and Sunday this weekend. 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
1: 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I'm Jesse Lee, and I'm out of here. I'll be back in next Saturday morning, sending things over to Nate Daniels. He's going to be with you until 7, playing what you

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Nate Daniels right here. Happy Father's Day, everybody. 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It is Hardy, Church, Wallen, McGraw, all of them. 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

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Going on to our friends in Xenia this hour.

0: Taylor Swift, and this is my new song, I Knew It, I Knew You. But I knew it, I knew you. The song I Knew It, I Knew You came about because I was lucky enough to get to see a version of Toy Story 5. I immediately really identified with the characters, namely Jessie, and I wanted to write a song from her perspective.
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0: 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Father's Day afternoon, Nate Daniels right here. Thank you for joining us. And we did it a few hours ago, and we do it every day at noon, weekdays and weekends. 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And every day, every weekday at 7 a.m., you'll be catching it tomorrow morning, Miami Valley kids reciting the Pledge of Allegiance. It's good stuff, and it's sponsored by Warren County Veteran Services.
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6: Here's a look at what's happening around the Miami Valley this week. 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Gates are going to open up at 2. 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It kicks off at 3 and runs till 10:30. The Greene County Strawberry Festival is going to be happening at the Greene County Fairgrounds in Xenia both Saturday and Sunday this weekend. Monster truck rides, lots of food, arts and craft booths, live entertainment. 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And movies topping the box office this weekend include Disclosure Day, Scary Movie 6, and Obsession. 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

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Don't forget Cole Swindell, world premiere of Girl Dad, coming up today. Hey, it's Father's Day, too. 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It's

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Shout out everybody over there in Xenia at the Green County Strawberry Fest. 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

0: 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George Burge and Luke Bryan, ride. And coming up this September, we're going to ride up into the Hastings Farm Fest 26. This is going to be Clark County Fairgrounds, September 26th. It's a Saturday night show. It's going to be good stuff. Here's the lineup: Priscilla Block, Dalton Dover, Hastings, and Matt Clarkson Band. 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

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Celtic Heritage Festival going on today, winding up this afternoon. Had a great weekend for that. It's Shaboozy here.

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6: Here's a look at what's happening around the Miami Valley this week. 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The Green County Strawberry Festival is going to be happening at the Green County Fairgrounds in Xenia both Saturday and Sunday this weekend. 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

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We're out and about this summer, Tuesday from 2 to 4. You can check out Woody. He's going to be out there broadcasting from the Kroger Aquatic Center. Here's Luke Combs.

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0: 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I love that from Riley Green. Think as you drunk, Nate Daniels. On this Sunday afternoon, happy Father's Day as well. And Riley Green, by the way, is going to be the headliner on Thursday night, July 9th at Country Concert 26. And I'll be listening every weekday morning at 7:10 for Nancy and Woody to tell you the Country Concert Song of the Day. They're going to tell you what it is. And when you hear the song, be caller number 9 and you're going to that day's show. 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

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See, Dierks Bentley's new Off the Map tour is off and running, I guess you could say. Ricky Skaggs, Kentucky Thunder out on the road with him. We got all the details, K99.

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Ella Langland, number one in the Hot Country Songs chart with Choosing Texas. Until this week, she got knocked off by Taylor Swift. What?

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8: Here's a look at what's happening around the Miami Valley this week. Celtic Fest Ohio going to be happening this weekend at the Ohio Renaissance Festival. 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Lots of rock and roll music all day long, including a Motley Crue cover band, food trucks, beer garden, and all the proceeds going for a great cause to benefit projects of the Riverside community. Gates are going to open up at 2. Pickle Fest, that's happening this weekend at Austin Landing. 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It kicks off at 3 and runs till 10:30. The Green County Strawberry Festival is going to be happening at the Green County Fairgrounds in Xenia both Saturday and Sunday this weekend. Monster Truck Rides, lots of food, arts and craft booths, live entertainment. Festival kicks off at 10 a.m. and runs through 5 both days. And movies topping the box office this weekend include Disclosure Day, Scary Movie 6, and Obsession. 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

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It's Luke Bryan.

guys, it's Taylor Swift, and this is my new song, I Knew It, I Knew You. But I knew it, I knew you. The song I Knew It, I Knew You came about because I was lucky enough to get to see a version of Toy Story 5. I immediately really identified with the characters, namely Jessie, and I wanted to write a song from her perspective.

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2: Here's a look at what's happening around the Miami Valley this week. 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Gates are going to open up at 2. 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It kicks off at 3 and runs till 10:30. The Green County Strawberry Festival is going to be happening at the Green County Fairgrounds in Xenia both Saturday and Sunday this weekend. Monster Truck Rides, lots of food, arts and craft booths, live entertainment. 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

0: 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Brand new stuff. Carry on, Nick Daniels, on this Father's Day afternoon with the country concert song of the day is back. And every weekday morning at 7:10, Nancy and Woody will tell you that day's song. When you hear the song, be caller number 9. And you're going to that day's show. 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

0: 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It's Jason Aldean. Jason Aldean.
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1: Here's a look at what's happening around the Miami Valley this week. Celtic Fest Ohio going to be happening this weekend at the Ohio Renaissance Festival. 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Gates are going to open up at 2. 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It kicks off at 3 and runs till 10:30. The Green County Strawberry Festival is going to be happening at the Green County Fairgrounds in Xenia both Saturday and Sunday this weekend. Monster Truck Rides, lots of food, arts and craft booths, live entertainment. 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

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A happy Father's Day to one and all. I'll be back at you next Saturday. Give Dad a knuckle bump for me from Nate Daniels here. It's Hardy and the Gang with MacArthur. 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

And Jordan Knight, new Country Nights. That brand new stuff. A lot of people are loving. From Riley Green, also the question of the night for Father's Day, minutes from now, okay?

0: K99.1 FM, Jordan Knight with New Country Nights here. Riley Green, Toby Keith, called Think As You Drunk. 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I appreciate the fact that so many of us on Father's Day have enjoyed a relaxing Father's Day. But maybe the number one thing that fathers think that maybe they want on Father's Day, but they really don't. No chores to do on Father's Day. No, I think it's completely overrated because then tomorrow on Monday, oh, there's going to be double things on that list, fellas.
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5: Here's a look at what's happening around the Miami Valley this week. 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It kicks off at 3 and runs till 10:30. The Green County Strawberry Festival is going to be happening at the Green County Fairgrounds in Xenia both Saturday and Sunday this weekend. 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

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In Centerville right now, Luke Combs, there's BYU, the number two most requested to close the hour out.